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Copper City, King Flame,

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1: Hi, my name is Giovanni Model, along with my sister Amoya Model and Donna Model. And we would like to say,
2: 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Let's head for a brighter future and open our eyes. Say no to guns, no to knives, no to drugs, and yes to life.
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0: Yeah, we. Hi, this is Black Slate. And you see, when we're in town, we listen to Conscious Radio.
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0: 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So remember, Saturday, the 25th of July, it's all about the Big People's fun day out in Bradford. The whole day going through to the early hours of the morning. It's going to be noise.
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4: 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And we would like to say,
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0: Yeah, we. Hi, this is Black Slate. 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

Brickford and Simone present their annual Cancer Awareness Pink and White Dinner and Dance in aid of cancer research on Bankaday Saturday, 29th of August at the JK Banquet and Suite, The Grand, 15A Perry Street, Forest Hill, SE23 2NE. 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
1: Hi, my name is Giovanni Model, along with my sister Amoya Model and Dana Model, and we would like to say,
2: 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Go!

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1: So remember, Saturday the 25th of July, it's all about the Big Beagles fun day out in Bradford. The whole day going through to the early hours of the morning. 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

Rickford and Simone present their annual Cancer Awareness Pink and White Dinner and Dance in aid of cancer research on Bank Holiday Saturday, 29th of August at the JK Banquet and Suite, The Grand, 15A Perry Street, Forest Hill, SE23-2NE. 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

0: Heart of Love and Vibes Survival give you a brand new night called North Meet South, Saturday 18th of July at All Nations Bar, Broad Lane, London N15 4DW, from 10 till 4 a.m. Two of North London's finest alongside two of South London's finest in one arena for one spectacular night of fun. 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
2: 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Go!

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0: 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So remember, Saturday, the 25th of July, it's all about the big people's fun day out in Bradford. The whole day going through to the early hours of the morning. It's going to be noise.
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Rickford and Simone present their annual Cancer Awareness Pink and White Dinner and Dance in aid of cancer research on Bankaray Saturday, 29th of August at the JK Banqueting Suite, The Grand, 15A Perry Street, Forest Hill, SE23-2NE. 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

0: Heart of Love and Vibes Survival give you a brand new night called North Meets South. 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
1: 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And we would like to say,
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0: 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So remember, Saturday the 25th of July, it's all about the big people's fun day out in Bradford. The whole day going through to the early hours of the morning. It's going to be nice.
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their annual Cancer Awareness Pink and White Dinner and Dance in aid of cancer research. 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

0: Heart of Love and Vibes Survival give you a brand new night called North Meet South. 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Representing the North, Vibe Survival Sound with selector Jar Paul and Willie B. And a Lickle Andy out of Jenny Magic Sound. Very limited £10 tickets from shoes.com and the DJs. You know it's more on the door. Info call 077-29-19-0026. Saturday, 18th of July, North meets South at the All Nations Bar. Dress code is smart casual.
1: Hi, my name is Giovanni Model, along with my sister Amoya Model and Dana Model, and we would like to say,
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Rickford and Simone present their annual Cancer Awareness Pink and White Dinner and Dance in aid of cancer research on Bankaray Saturday, 29th of August at the JK Banquet and Suite, The Grand, 15A Perry Street, Forest Hill, SE23-2NE. 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

0: Hotter Love and Vibes Survival give you a brand new night called North Meets South. 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
1: Hi, my name is Giovanni Model, along with my sister Amoya Model and Dana Model. And we would like to say,
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Rickford and Simone present their annual Cancer Awareness Pink and White Dinner and Dance in aid of cancer research on Bankaray Saturday, 29th of August at the JK Banquet and Suite, The Grand, 15A Perry Street, Forest Hill, SE23-2NE. 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

0: Heart, Love and Vibes Survival give you a brand new night called North Meets South. 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
1: Hi, my name is Giovanni Model, along with my sister Amoya Model and Dana Model. And we would like to say,
2: 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You, the youth of the community. Let's head for a brighter future and open our eyes. Say no to guns, no to knives, no to drugs, and yes to life.
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2: Take a musical journey across the language barrier with Chansla D.

Yes, we are still, well, I am still on that island in the Caribbean. Yes, yeah, yeah. It's early in the morning at the moment, you know, well early, you know, so I have to kind of watch my voice and stuff, you know. Yeah, if you're listening carefully, yeah, you should hear the wildlife, the June bugs and all, the crickets and nightlife, the, you know, the rap bats and stuff making noise. Yes, it's always good for us to throw language to the curb. It's also a good excuse for us, all the those creatives out there to practice their talent, as well as the neutral listener to kick back, relax, and just let the music take them all over the altitude of pure music pleasure. With our great musicians in action. Yes, yeah, yeah. Gonna put language back on the turntable now, and like how we're in Jamaica.

as I was saying, finally got the connection right, but had acquired one or two technical problems, you know, sometimes, yeah, like, sometimes I was like, well, we had a couple of internet blackouts as well as power outages on the island, as well as sometimes I was being out of range, like internet range and stuff like that. So, yeah, unfortunately, yeah, one and two of the Iowa Grand Rising Stretches broadcasts, I haven't been able to, conduct and stuff, you know. But I trust all our glorious listeners on this conscious planet on this Ujamaa Day rising is all airy and well, and for those not 100% under the weather, yeah, we send wellness vibrations. Here's Falcon putting language back on the turntable with No Place Like Home. Yeah, I feel like dumping my passport, actually. Yeah, for real.

place like home. Yes, yeah, Jamaica, yeah, where your mind can run free. And I can definitely testify to that statement. Yes, yeah. Yeah, kind of got that carefree, no stress attitude, you know, no stress on my mind waking up to the sounds of the birds and bees. And I've heard that over there in the UK, yeah, you've had a bit of a heat wave, you know. Remember, slow down in the heat, make sure you're well hydrated, take your time, no rush, no fuss. Therefore, no extra sweat and that irritable feeling. Yes, yes. So take it easy out there as you travel on the gravel. Yes, yeah. Got a couple more before we hand over to Sister Joseph. Once again, I got to say apologies, Nadum. Yeah, for all those who have missed some of your Grand Rising Stretch broadcasts, you know, over the last couple of weeks, you know. Yeah, yeah, I was in Canada, yeah, all over the place and stuff, you know. Yeah, yeah, and sometimes, yeah, like, the connection wasn't right and stuff, you know. Yeah, and we've had one or two power outages over the Caribbean as well as some suspicious activity that we will get into on tomorrow's Near Day Stretch Rising. I got another one, but first of all, I got to rise up all the farmers, the cultivators, the fishermen on the island, gotta rise up. Jabones, as well as my young youth with the donk.

0: riding the donkey cart, serving everybody the jelly water and the jackfruit. Yes, yes, yeah. Got to big up Basil, as well as Mr. Trooper, otherwise known as Ricky. Also, got to rise up Sandman and the family over there in the Portland region.
1: Now, big up
0: all farmers
1: over the world who are cultivating the food from the land.
0: Whether you're cultivating your, you know, your microgreens on your windowsill, your garden, maybe the front and back garden, as well as your allotments or your farmyards. You know, like, well, my family's from, and the community I was staying in is like a farming community. Yeah, man, you know. And I have, you know something, listeners, I've done a fruit cleanse, but again, on tomorrow's Near Rising show, we'll go into detail about that. Maccabee rising up all our farmers and encouraging them to continue their fantastic serving of our conscious planet.

0: be and a tribute to all our farmers out there on this conscious planet. Yes, yeah, I've got to say a grand rising to all our cultivators. It's almost time for us to walk off into the rest of this Ujamaa Day, the day of cooperative economics. Let's drop this volume a little bit. Yes, yeah, yeah. And remember, each one teach one. One hand washes the other. You scratch my back, I scratch yours. That's what cooperative economics is all about. Today I help you plow your field, tomorrow you come and help me plant my field, and the day after we all go and help and plow and cultivate another field, yes, from our community. That is the theme of Ujamaa. You scratch my back, I scratch yours. Yes, yeah, yeah. It's almost time for me to hand over the reins of the musical reins to Sister Joseph. A grand rising to you and the family. Got to send out wellness vibrations to all those not their full 100%. Yes, yeah. Think positive, families and friends around. Yeah, keep that positive vibe. And and project that positive vibe, that healing vibration.
1: Yes, you know, it's me, Cyrus B, and me, I say this is Grammy Award for all the women them who not twerk in a dance with them dirty wine. All the man them who know say who not sell cocaine or crack. All the man them who know say who not walk with gun or knife or take nobody life. You see, all the hard-working mothers, whether you're married or you're single, or you're raising a child on your own and you hold one or two job, big up all the hard-working fathers who do them 9 to 5, £7 an hour, whatever, who know how to work and hold on certain thing. Big up on the status that we know is on our ratings. You know, it's me, Cyrus B. I mean, I said, Chancellor D, the big man from London, we're going to make a million. You see, burn some tunes for the people then. Yeah, yo.
0: Drinking my, my moringa tea plucked fresh. You know, my moringa leaves fresh off of the leaves, listeners. About to walk off into the rest of Ujamaa time. Yes, yeah. And we've got a stable connection where I am, actually. You know, I'm over in the St. Mary, Portland, St. Mary's Bay, Portland region of this conscious planet. That's on the island of Jamaica. Broadcasting, yeah, we've got stable internet connection at the moment. So, yes, I'll see you on tomorrow's Near Rising show, you know. And remember what we say on all Grand Rising Stretch broadcasts, in case you haven't, you know, in case you haven't got the t-shirt or written it on your fridge magnet, always aim for greatness, because if you miss or if you're slightly off target, you must hit good. And at the very least, you will learn something not to do again. Yes, you can hear Rupert, one of the cockerels, crowing in the it's very far distance, and he's got a friend, Harold, over the way. Keep communicating, you know. And contrary to all that belief that cocks all crow in the morning to get you up, they've been doing it all day long and stuff. All day and all night long and stuff, you know. Yeah, so it's a conversation they're having, or some kind of debate. Anyhow, listeners, time for me to walk off into the daytime. We're going to leave you with a great theme of today, which is Ujamaa Day, the day of cooperative economics, you know, putting all our collective efforts into one pot and helping one another. I'm going to leave you with a theme, and this one's coming from artists I've met, actually, in Jamaica, you know, really cool artists, quite a few of them, you know. We'll go into that in future broadcasts. We've had one and two herbal reasonings as well. He goes by the name of Medicine, telling you to stay rooted and grounded. Yeah. Listeners, stay cool. Be

0: 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It's Chance D from Contest FM. Hey yo,
1: 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Original Chance D with the Chaucer's them fled.
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3: 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Say no to guns, no to knives, no to drugs, and yes to life. 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

Akwaba, Akwaba, Akwaba! Greetings, greetings, greetings in the name of His Imperial Majesty Emperor Haile Selassie I, alongside Mama Earth Empress Menini. Kodisei daylight greetings, afternoon greetings, night greetings, evening greetings, wherever you are across the globe, across the world, across the universe. Sister Josephine House taking you up to the hours of 1 p.m. right here on Conscious Radio.

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Hardcore, hardcore, hardcore, manners and respect going out to Charles Ludie. Our consumption revolutionist was in the house. I tell you, way, way overseas. I tell you, full joy to the Max Chancellor. Skillful guidance and detection on your way, I tell you. To all the presenters and DJs on this station, massive shout goes out to the IDM. Pray say all are well. Belated Air Strong going out to Big John. I do believe you celebrated your Air Strong the other day. More strength to the Iron family.

Sending our belated earth strong going out to my son, Levi Joseph, I tell you. Likewise, my daughter, Sophia. Also, gotta hail up Joshua. I celebrated his earth strong last month too. Zacchaeus Jackson, belated earth strong today. Likewise, gotta send out a massive, massive shirt. Earth Day belated shout going out to the one and only Chesedek. Yes, I, to all the Levites. More strength to the eye. As we go forward through 2026, we are now in the month of the tribe of Judah. First day of July on the Gregorian calendar. More strength to one and all. If I liberate in your earth strong today, full joy to the max.

Gonna kick off with some Ayabingi annotation, then mixing and blending the musical vibes, taking you up to 1 p.m. right here on Conscious Radio. 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

0: It's time to listen. Sister Joseph, step up, Sister Joseph, step up. This is a musical explosion.
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0: going over to the sounds of Bitsy McLean. Let them say.
1: They might say it's a burning chamber. People.
0: Sister Joseph taking up musically to the hours of 1 p.m. right here on Conscious Radio. Praise it all over well, in the capital and across the globe.
1: No.

King to Far Right Children, coming from the sounds of Luciano. Never let them hold you down. If you just tuned in, welcome, Sister Josephine House Till 1.

The mighty sounds of Tasha T. Track called 10 Foot Wall. Brand new release. I tell you, making headlines across the capital, across the globe. More strength to you, Tasha, wherever you are across the globe. I tell you, blessed love each and every time. Going out to Vernie over there in New York.

0: life. Yeah, man, I don't know this is the voice I turned up to the campfire representing Sister Joseph. I say keep on playing more music.
1: Blessing.

0: life.
1: 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This is the voice of thunder, stick a ton to fire, representing Sister Joseph. I say, keep on playing more music.

Atsi ni uli giving thanks and praises to the Almighty. This is the sounds of Sticky Tantavare.

say I'm in Africa, my name, and they don't know, say me. Me, you love the original. Me, Ehot, my sister, Empress Joseph, on 102. You don't know what the tune, them when you play, make the heat and get slow. What you got new?

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0: now in June to Sister Joe, you know, this is the number one sister in selector, you know, yeah, man, out of the conscious radio. Yo, Sister Joe, bust the tune upon them. I know Flower said that.
1: Nobody matter and them hard one fix. Nobody matter, them are opportunists.
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1: Every ghetto youth work half.
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Gotta carry Jalode. Tell ya, title of the track.

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The sounds of Ras Fraser Jr. Track called Ja Arula.

hail up the original Empress Joseph, the original My Ehud, Pancantious FM 102. You don't know anything, said man. None but reality, niceness, cleanness, cleanliness, godliness, you know, Tabadak.

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This is a music.

0: You're now listening to Sister Joseph on Conscious Radio. Consciousness to the world. Consciousness of the heart. Consciousness of the mind. Rastafari, live it and reign.
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0: Moses instinct, you know what confidence gets in the race of life. 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
1: Fellow citizens of Africa, I greet you in the name.

So going over to Perfect Gidimani, track called Zion House. Afternoon shouts and greetings going out to each and everyone across the globe, across the universe. Right here in London City. Sister Joseph in the house till 1 p.m.

Going over to the legendary Foundation Sounds of Johnny Clark, track called Come Away, coming out of the Lava Sounds, Root Steppers.

Greetings, one and all. My name is Lloyd Brown, and you are in tune to none other than Sister Joseph right here on Conscious Radio, playing the best in conscious music. Seeing Light Brown says so, full endorsement. So, Sister Joseph, kick it where?

time, don't wait for no one. Fast approaching the hours of 1 p.m. right here in the UK, London City. Going over to the sounds of Tad Hunter, taken off the album Hebrews 4, produced by King David. Track called Here I Come.

0: definitely time to rise up. Get out of the- Going over to the sounds of Singing Honor.
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0: 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So remember, Saturday the 25th of July, it's all about the Big People's fun day out in Bradford. The whole day going through to the early hours of the morning. It's going to be nice.
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1: Hi, my name is Giovanni Model, along with my sister Amoya Model and Dana Model, and we would like to say,
2: it starts with you. 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

0: Yeah, we. Hi, this is Black Slate. And you see, when we're in town, we listen to Conscious Radio.
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4: 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Yo, Peter Morgan talking to you from Morgan Heritage. Heritage for life, we say. Remember that. Right now, it's all about Conscious Radio. Keep it locked. The consciousness is live and kicking, yeah? It's hot. Peter said that. Blaze.
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0: 92841. So remember, Saturday, the 25th of July, it's all about the big people's fun day out in Bradford. The whole day going through to the early hours of the morning. It's going to be noise.
1: DP promotion.

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1: Hi, my name is Giovanni Model, along with my sister Amoya Model and Dana Model. And we would like to say,
2: it starts with you. 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Government!
3: Well, this is the Naya Man Bushman, and right now you got it locked to the gun.

0: Yeah, we. Hi, this is Black Slate. 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

0: 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So remember, Saturday the 25th of July, it's all about the Big People's fun day out in Bradford. The whole day going through to the early hours of the morning. It's going to be noise.
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2: Hi, my name is Giovanni Model, along with my sister Amoya Model and Donna Model. And we would like to say,
1: It starts with you. 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Go!

0: Yeah, we. Hi, this is Black Slate. 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
4: 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Now, ladies and gentlemen, this is Rockers. 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

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Yes, Daddy Mix said that, man.

Kaboom! You see, whenever I'm in London town and I don't want to listen to some conscious reggae music, I keep it locked to Conscious FM. Togo said that, set the trend. Conscious FM, with him name?

0: Yeah, we. Hi, this is Black Slate. 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

0: 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So remember, Saturday the 25th of July, it's all about the Big People's fun day out in Bradford. The whole day going through to the early hours of the morning. It's going to be noise.
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1: Hi, my name is Giovanni Model, along with my sister Amoya Model and Dana Model. And we would like to say,
2: it starts with you. 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
1: Yes, man, love woman and bless, man. King Selassie says, if you're not conscious, that means you're unconscious, you know. So you know what I tell you?

0: Yeah, we. Hi, this is Black Slate. And you see, when we're in town, we listen to Conscious Radio.
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Okay, another Wednesday on Conscious Radio with yours truly, Original Supreme. Destination this evening, going up till 9. If we don't get caught up with the celebrations with the football. Wow, it's looking very

0: And as you know, the Moon Only Show, a talk show. We will be joined very, very soon. Co-host Lady Effie coming soon.
1: Evil cannot harm us. For laugh and eat some harmless. Poolside with me, Empress.
0: That's not if she's celebrating.

0: afraid of the dark. Dance is streams. Now hear this. You are now tuned to Conscious Radio 102 FM. Your host in the minutes and hours ahead for the next chapter is the one. And dare I say, the only DJ Supreme. DJ Supreme, aka the Spin Doctor. Supreme.
1: Step forward, DJ Supreme.
0: You're alive.
2: He's not afraid of the dark.
1: Step. Stand in for that which is straight and clean. 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Not dirty and lean. 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

it doesn't show the more knowledge you step, the more knowledge you want. Step, the more knowledge you want. The more knowledge you want.

Okay, even me, I haven't even stopped for a hydration break. Looking very sticky out there for the UK or England. Like we said, Congo 1, England 0. Stop for a break, hydration break. Anyway, this is the Morning on the Show with the Original Supreme. I'm going to be taking up you till, I do believe, 9. If we're not celebrating in the street in the next half an hour. We do have our special guest coming in around the top of the hour. Also, we're going to be joined in the next minutes or so with our beautiful young lady by the name of Lady Essie.

0: are joined by Lady Essie in studio 2. And I'm hoping she's got some good news to report about the football. Let's go over there and see what's
1: happening. It's an exciting game. It's 1-1 now. It's 1-1.
0: I thought you were going to go get your celebration hat on to go down West Green Road.
1: It was nearly a celebration for Congo, but England have put one back in and it's 1-1 and it's still got about 10 minutes. With extra time, and then if it goes, it might go to extra time, then it could go to penalty. So,
0: yeah,
1: it's gonna be a long game.
0: Wow,
1: yeah, this is the exciting part of the World Cup because somebody is going home, yeah. You know, like with the other one, it's like there's a few matches and then there's first, second, and third, but this is like sudden death,
0: yeah,
1: you're going home. But it was funny how the commentary was really like, I don't know what it is, but European teams, whenever they play like an African team, it's like, how can we lose to these teams? How could they be beating us? Yeah. How could they be keeping us a draw? But half of these players play in the European League.
0: Yeah, yeah.
1: You know, but the commentary is all like, how could they be winning? How could they make us draw? How could these teams play like this? Well, and you're like, come on now, you lot are all playing in the European leagues. You're all brethren together.
0: Yeah.
1: But yeah, it's the Congolese were nearly on. I don't know. Still tight. Still very. Could go either way now.
0: England have been boosted up now because they've done that.
1: Yes, it has been. Yeah, Congo. Yeah, it's been boosted. They've given them too much room now.
0: Yeah. So it's about now. Do you want to win or do you want to settle for a draw? Are you going to long it out? What's going on
1: here? Yeah. So it's one of those ones. But Congo did really well. And the goalkeeper, the Congolese goalkeeper is very good. Mm. He's a very good goalkeeper. Because once you've got a good goalkeeper, if your defence is bad but your goalkeeper's good, then, you know.
0: Mm. What about, how's Ghana doing, by the way?
1: Ghana's playing on Saturday night against Colombia.
0: What time? 2 a.m.
1: UK time.
0: 2 a.m. in the morning?
1: I know, it's a late one.
0: Wow.
1: It's because of whether they're playing in America.
0: Wow.
1: It's whether they're playing in America, it's what turns out to be the time.
0: So what happens if Ghana goes through? Where you going to celebrate?
1: They go through the next stage as well.
0: Where are you going to see?
1: I don't know. It'd be a good celebration.
0: It'd be about 4 o'clock in the morning, you know, if you win.
1: It'd be 4 o'clock.
0: So you could technically go out to rave and party.
1: It might be worth being out, actually. Yeah. We've got Senegal playing later, I think. So Senegal playing Belgium today at 9 o'clock. So that would be another interesting game.
0: Mm.
1: Oh no, England has scored a second one.
0: You're joking.
1: Kane has just scored.
0: Oh no, we shouldn't laugh.
1: Congo. Got 5 more minutes to level it. They've pushed the wind out of Congo.
0: Yeah.
1: So, yeah, but Senegal, Belgium later on as well.
0: Yeah.
1: If you're not a football head, if you like tennis, Serena did play yesterday, but she was beaten. Serena did, I don't know if you know tennis, Wimbledon has started as well.
0: Yeah.
1: So there's lots of sports, everybody. There's something for everybody.
0: Yeah, right. So it looks like Congo, they've only got about 5 to 10 minutes, they'll have to really pick themselves up.
1: We have extra time, probably about 10 minutes.
0: So we may have to cancel the celebration bus down West Green Road.
1: I know.
0: And just go on our BMXs there.
1: Do you know, earlier today, I was along the high road, there was one lone Congolese football fan. He blew his horn the whole of the high road, waving his flag as he's driving. I was like, great, but yeah.
0: Yeah, well,
1: Football does a lot of emotions, though. It's one of those games that takes people on a big roller coaster of emotions. And there was an Instagram post that was saying about the World Cup is about really great storytelling for countries.
0: Yeah.
1: Like Cape Verde, for example, like a small country like Cape Verde, how well they've done and taken on some really big teams. Like Germany going home, a team like Germany losing to Panama or things like that. So certain teams that weren't expecting to go home so soon are going home. So, yeah, so it's a really interesting World Cup, especially under the politics of the USA and everything else. And I don't know if you heard about the president of America hasn't gone to any football matches because the fans of different countries have been making up some very naughty chants about him.
0: Very rude.
1: You know how football fans make up songs?
0: Yeah.
1: So the story is that he hasn't gone to any matches yet because some of the fans have been very rude in their songs that they have made up about him.
0: I wonder if they can ban that. Can they ban?
1: Not really, because it's banter. It's banter, isn't it? Mm. You're singing and you throw in some notes. I mean, can you imagine? Because if someone starts singing a song and 60,000 people and everyone catches on, there's not much you can do in the spirit of the moment. Mm. So there was talk about how all the fans of a lot of teams were very they're very rude. You can't be repeated because they're quite rude.
0: Okay, so apart from that, the World Cup started
1: Oh, I had last week, Windrush Day, so I got to do a performance down at the Mayor's event, Windrush, where Haringey met the Mayor of Haringey, down in Wood Green. So that was lovely, a lovely nice event. There was the resident poet, so his name's Kieran. He had a really great poem about the elders talk. That was, and then some young pupils from the local schools, one of them sang Jimmy Cliff's Many Rivers Across. He has a beautiful voice.
0: Yeah.
1: And about two or three of them had made up their own poems. That was really nice. And then I did my own Windrush event on the Thursday in the midst of the heat wave. And they were like, are you cancelling your event? And I'm like, no, it won't happen.
0: Why? Because of the heat? I'll tell you, it whacked me up.
1: Yeah, because of the heat wave. It was tiring. And I had to probably do about 3 visits to the venue that I had to, you know, when you buy stuff like the ice, I had to quickly go back to the venue. I had to go and borrow an ice chiller. I had to go and buy lots of bottles of water. I had to find a fan. I had to rearrange the room. So there was a lot of having to change how the event was going to be because it was going to be so hot. And I wasn't expecting a lot of people to come out because it was hot.
0: Hot, humid, sticky.
1: I had 30 to 40 people there.
0: Wow.
1: I was like, oh. But no one had tea, obviously, because it was too hot for tea. too hot for tea, the tea party. We had lovely refreshments, sorrel and ginger.
0: Okay.
1: And lots of ice and lots of cold water. But it was really interesting because a lot of the elders shared their stories about coming to England. And one of the feedback that I got was everybody loved listening to the individual stories and realizing the similarities, the differences, and just how much everyone's story connects everyone together.
0: Mm-hmm.
1: Everyone has a bit of each other's story in, I don't know, it's hard to explain, but everyone could resonate with what they heard, and it allowed everybody else to kind of... so it was a really interesting event. So, yeah, it was a really nice facilitated event and really great feedback from the people. And then I was all just chilling, not wanting to go home. Mm. So it's a need. You can tell there's a need for people to want to meet up in person and just sit down and listen and share and just, like, have a nice, relaxed atmosphere. So, it was really nice. So, yeah, so that was nice. The heat wave.
0: You know, as you're saying that, right, I thought you might have gone to the park, Bruce Castle Park, and all gone under the tree. You know, that big oak tree.
1: I mean, at one point, I wish we probably could have done. But, yeah, we had already got the venue, so we did do it there. But, yeah, it was one of them. It would have been nice under the tree, actually, in that big oak tree. But I did actually go into Lordship the other day. Have you been round by the model traffic area? it's actually a really nice space, actually. Very, I did the 6 months of the year now, June. I did a reset of my goals by sitting down in the model play area. And shall I share with you my analogy that I came up with?
0: Yep.
1: So, you see, like, the roundabout there, because if you don't know everybody, it's a model traffic area where people learn how to ride their bikes. And it's like a mini road. They have roundabouts. There used to be traffic lights. But the roundabout was an analogy for when I overthink and keep going round a roundabout and don't make a decision to go down and take an exit.
0: Yeah.
1: So I sort of said, where I was standing, I could see the bottom of the road, but at some point the trees cover, so I can't see the end of the road. Mm. So the analogy is, when you're setting a goal, you just have to start walking down the road, even if you can't see the end of it. At some point, you'll get to see the end of the road when you get closer. But you just got to start walking. You got to roundabout, I'm taking that first exit, second exit, third exit. I don't really care which exit I'm taking. I'm just taking that exit, walking down this road, can't see what's at the end of it.
0: Mm.
1: But I'm just going to walk it anyway. And at some point, it's going to, the path is going to become clearer. So if that helps anybody, that was my little meditation in the park the other day during the heat.
0: What, and at what time did you do that? What time was you in the park?
1: Oh, I did it. Well, the weekend we did have a concert in the local area by Bad Bunny, and it was very busy. So I thought I would take myself on a little walk down in the Sunday evening. It was kind of evening, so it was a little bit cooler than it was. So I went when it was a little bit cooler, but it was a really nice exercise actually. So if anyone really wants to do it, go into a park, but you have to go into an area of the park they don't normally go into. You need a novelty. You need to be in a new space or go to a park that you don't normally go into. Then you need to be met. Then you need to put your phone away. You can take your pictures, whatever you've got to do, but put your device away. Do some presence in the space, like taking the noise and the atmosphere. And then you've got brain dump. You've got to write all the fears and the doubts, everything that's getting in the way, brain dump all of it. And then you write your plan. So my plan is pilot to profit. That's what I called it. That I've got this project that I've been piloting and trying all these things out. Now I've got to make it profitable. But I wrote the plan as it is, not as I want it to be, like I'm going to be doing this. I wrote it as I run this project and this is what I do and this is how much money I make and this is everything that happens every day. So I wrote it as it happens.
0: Mm-hmm. Yeah.
1: Just try. So yeah, I'm just putting it out there. So yeah, 6 months. If you're thinking, 6 months at the end of the year, I need to kind of reboot, reset. It's a really nice exercise. It was MC Light, actually, that mentioned it on her Instagram page. It was really interesting Instagram post about writing out your plan and just dumping it out and then just not worrying about the how, just right. So
0: MC
1: I took
0: Light
1: that advice. MC Light.
0: She was a rapper, a UK rapper.
1: She was a rapper, yes. Was she UK? I think she went to America, didn't she?
0: Yeah, I don't know. There was one that lived over here, then she went to America.
1: No, that was Estelle. Wasn't that Estelle? MC Love was one of them old classic, old school female rappers of back in the day. But yeah, she had this really great exercise about writing out your plan, just literally dumping everything, like exactly what you want to do, and then just letting go and just letting it, just not worrying about how it's going to happen, because you said it's going to happen, innit? So I thought, let's go try it. Let's do it in the park. Let's make use of this heat wave.
0: Yeah. The heat. Right.
1: The heat. It was very, very hot. So where have you been? What was your
0: I'll be quite honest. I've been at a couple of events myself. A Windrush event. Where was I? But the heat, there's been so much heat. It was absolutely crazy. Right, I was just glad to. I haven't even slept properly. You know, like you can't sleep properly, bussing sweat, waking up in the morning groggy.
1: You can't sleep. And how did you guys manage? For those of you that do the type of work that you do in this type of heat, because you've got to lag around all that work. So it must be, certain professions must be very difficult to manage.
0: Yeah, some people do work in shorts and stuff like that, but I can't. But, I think they're looking
1: The match has finished. The match has finished 2-1 to England. Congo! Good fight, Congo!
0: How could it finish?
1: It finished. Oh, Congo, you did a good job. You did do a good job, though.
0: How can it finish like that? I thought they would have had
1: They had a last-minute free kick, and if they'd put it in, it would have gone into extra time, but he missed. Managing certain professions, it must have been really difficult.
0: There is something that they're going to government to talk about working over certain temperatures. But I would have said, well, is it called a red alert, a red this, because even the tubes and stuff. I personally think that they should say send people home. You know, say, all right, you've worked 4 hours in it. Go after 4 hours and have a dehydration break or a break of some sort to relax. But when you've got an appointment-based workplaces, I mean, you know, people are relying on certain services.
1: Yeah.
0: But, you know, the one thing I've noticed, and I noticed this from last year, Sainsbury's, A lot of their fridges are just packing up. They can't deal with a lot of them.
1: Yeah, I noticed. And some other supermarkets as well. They were like empty, like, where's all their stuff? You're like, oh, the fridges aren't working.
0: Yeah, and then you get the local round the corner one. His fridge is working.
1: it's true.
0: Big super duper, whatever it is, not working. Yeah, there's been an uprise of people these people that just go and grab the food and just walk out. There's been a lot of that happening, Greg's was notorious for that, but people have gone to other shops and doing it now.
1: But I think Greg's kind of changed the layout, so it's kind of got more difficult for people to do it. People just going in and then they're telling shop workers not to challenge people, just to let them take it, and they can lose their job. If they do challenge, so they should just let them take it.
0: Yeah.
1: I did see one the other day, actually, in the local, one of the little Tesco ones. So the self-checkout, so they, you know, when you check it all out, you put it in the bags, and you're meant to pay.
0: Mm.
1: I think they pretended they were going to pay.
0: Yeah.
1: And the next thing you know, they've ran out, and the security guards are running after the person. I was like, oh, that was really quick. But when they did it, you didn't even notice until after.
0: Yeah. Right, we're coming to that time and we have to have... we're joined by our guest. Hopefully he's in the room. We have our discussion. Right. Okay, so I'm going to play a track. We're going to bring our guests into the front, what we call the front room, you know. So...
1: Yeah.
0: We'll let you know more about that after the break. After the break. What am I saying? After the musical interlude.

0: course, the sounds of Hortense Ellis, Alton Ellis's sister, doing her version of The Willow Tree.
1: So fair be well, my weeping willow.
0: I'm not even too sure if she done it for Studio One, but I know Alton was on Studio One.
1: Don't you cry.
0: So we say good evening, greetings going out to Just Sound. Thank you for the one drop.
1: Eternally,
0: I wonder if you're sending out... I wonder if you're watching the football. Oh, well, dry up your tears and come. Right now, we are now entering the talk show part of the show. I don't want to laugh, right? But what do you do, you know? Anyway, we're going to be having a discussion around this big four-letter word, love. Okay, we are joined by a gentleman who I haven't heard from him for quite a while, and then I got a request from a presenter by the name of Imani Speaks, who got me back in touch with this gentleman by the name of Hilton Samuels. Now, once again, the last time I do believe I spoke to him would have been on SLR Radio with Brother Dougie, where he was a regular guest on his show. So we're going to say good evening to Hilton.
2: Hello, everybody. Can you hear me loud and clear?
0: Yeah,
3: We can hear you.
2: Yes.
0: So how are you today, Hilton?
2: Oh, I love it when the sun comes out, the better part of me comes out. I'm not necessarily a football fan, but my son is, and he's not very happy in the room.
0: He's not happy. He was supporting the Congo and things started to go a little bit, you know? But Hilton, are you in, before we move on, are you in the UK?
2: I am actually. I'm in Hertfordshire.
0: Hertfordshire, okay. So Hilton Samuels, for those that don't know you, could you give us a backdrop of who you are and what you do?
2: Well, I tell you, the first thing that I think people might want to know of me is that I am a conflict to connection expert. I help people who are in high conflict relationships and marriages to restore that connection and bond that they thought they've lost. You know, that's my main thing that I do. You know, I've been in this field for quite a long time. My background is really in education. I taught for quite a few years of my life when I was young, and there was hair still on my head. And then I segued into relationships because I believe it is actually the foundation of society, and it's the foundation of our culture. And when relationships and marriages go haywire, then we lose our children. They go crazy, and it's very difficult to bring them back. But when we have good functioning relationships, then everybody's happy. Women are happy, men are happy, children behave like they have some sense, and they become productive members of the society. So my mission really is to support and help couples to find the love that they think they have lost.
0: So how did you come about becoming this coach? How did you come about? Was it through the church? Was it that everybody came to you because you're the uncle or the person or the father that everybody looked up to? How did it all start?
2: This is a long story. And if I take you back from the beginning in my teenage years, I was doing quite well as a young man, except in the area of relationships. So I was doing well in my education, doing well at church, you know, people respected me. But the girls didn't actually fancy me that way. So I developed an inferiority complex, you know, and the harder I tried, the more they ran away from me. Until through, I think it's the spirit that led me to a book that I read, which gave me some insights that actually it's not really the girls, it's your perception, the what we would call the paradigm through which you see yourself. Okay. And the way you see yourself, you filter everything through that and you begin to show up like that. And people begin to respond to you like that. And then you begin to think that this is evidence of what you're thinking, and it just spirals out of control. So when I was able to make that paradigm shift, if you want to call it that, I saw girls begin to come out of the woodwork. You know, people, you know, I traveled. I could tell you now, I have, and forgive me for this, this is not really any sacrilegious sin, but I have a goddess in my life. Not that I'm a god.
0: Yeah.
2: I'm a plain sinner coming up from earth, but God has blessed me with a wonderful woman. Not that we don't have our lover's tiff, but we are able to navigate through that. So that is the beginning of it. And then you know that I was on Dougie's show. I've been, you know, speaking on different platforms, shifting the concept. Because I am convinced, my brother, I am convinced that relationship is not so much about feelings and emotions. It's actually about skill. And once you have the skill set, so you and Bridget, you are skillful at the work that you do, and you're able to hold your audience because you know the dynamics of how to be a good DJ. You could wake up in the night and stand on your head and do this thing because you know the skills, you are experienced in it, you are able to navigate, and you're good at, you know, you're good at interviewing and all of that. Everything is a skill set. Unfortunately, I have this quote from a guy called Alan de Botton, and he says that our error is to suppose that we were born knowing how to love, and therefore relationship should be easy.
0: Mm-hmm.
2: But relationship and marriage is not an emotion, but a skill. So if there are people out there who are mired in conflict and who are thinking of escaping from their relationship or marriage, I have good news for you. Don't give up hope. Even when you think there is no hope, there is still hope. Yeah, so that's I know I went about it the roundabout way.
0: No, but it's interesting what you said when you were younger, how, you know, how women saw you. But could you say that females are attracted to confidence and the way you are? If you're more confident, and confident in the sense of what you say it, how you look, how you move, is that not the attraction?
2: Yes and no. I think confidence is overrated. And yes, if you have confidence, that is an attractive feature. But I tell you what is even more attractive than confidence is courage and capacity. Confidence is knowing how to do something and being able to do it effectively. You know, so I think you're a confident DJ because you have humble skills. However, what I think intuitively, yes, women love, and they actually say they like confident men. But I want to say to the men out there who are kind of shy, what, you know, even though you don't have confidence, if you have courage, and what does courage look like? Courage is feeling the feelings of fear, but yet braving it and attempting it. And so you will have a lot of women who would say that just because the guy made the approach, he took the courage, the risk, as it were, to make the approach. That in and of itself gives him score, gives him credits, as it were. So I would say that courage is, for me, a better characteristic trait to have than confidence. But with courage, you develop confidence, actually.
0: You don't, Hilton, you're saying something, and it's, you've just triggered off something where I spoke to, and it was on this radio station, actually, on our show, where I, and the lady was, she was a poet, and I said something to her, because we were touching on relationships, and I said, I had a problem with a young lady, and I broke down and cried, and the young lady on the other end saying, she don't want no man who's going to cry. She don't want, what are you crying for? I never got with you because you were crying, or you can't handle the situation. So one of the points that I just quickly want to make, do you feel that women, and Lady Essie can come in, that women make men to be that way? In other words, they want the alpha male. They don't want that softy type person in their life.
2: Okay, are you asking me or you're asking your opposite?
0: I'm asking both of you, but I'm asking yourself as that again. I'm going back to confidence and like how you're seeing that women seem to be attracted to the alpha status of a man.
2: I let her go. Let her, as a woman, she's definitely qualified to respond to that.
4: I would say depends on what season of life a lady is at.
2: Mm-hmm.
4: Because sometimes when you're maybe young, when you're younger, like when I was younger, me and my friends, we may have been more attracted to the alpha male. But as you go through life and get to a particular age group, you might decide maybe you need to think about different. You've grown and you've learned different skills, so you may then be more open. But sometimes it's the how society portrays what relationships look like. What you said earlier about it should look a particular way and men should be a particular, men don't cry or men. So it's also the stereotypes and having to find out that it doesn't work like that. So trial and error, and then your questions will change. So at the beginning, it might be when you're younger, that male might look more attractive. That might be what comes up, but as you experience things, you might have to change your mind.
2: Would you like me to comment on that?
4: Yes, you can. Yes, you can. Yes.
2: I do agree with you because the more the it comes with maturity that you begin to be able to see that emotions, because a lot of women would also tell you they would like a man to be vulnerable to show their emotions, to tell their emotions. However, there is a razor sharp edge, a thin line. And so when women want strong, brave, bravado men, what they are kind of looking for instinctively is someone who can protect them, someone who can support them, someone who would be their rock, someone who would... they would be able to have a shoulder to cry on. And hence, along with that, subconsciously, they don't necessarily need someone who would be breaking down while they, are having a fit. They want someone who would be an anchor. And that is sometimes a masculine trait, although women could be strong too, don't get me wrong, but it's a masculine trait that they look for. And hence, the subconscious mind is scanning the male environment for aspects of or signals of strength. And hence, particularly when you're younger and the first stage of the relationship, you're looking for strength. You're looking for an anchor. You're looking for someone who will protect you, who will be able to withstand the storms, and not necessarily someone who will break down while you're breaking down, who would be going to pieces with when things are chaotic.
0: Yeah.
2: So there is a place where I think women would really like to see the vulnerability or the vulnerable parts of a man, to know that he's human. He's not totally stoic or detached. So I think it depends on the time and the place and maybe the stage. So it's you're between a rock and a hard place. Damned if you do and damned if you don't.
0: Yeah. Okay.
2: So I hope that answers the question.
0: Okay. Now, I've been asking questions from a perspective, from my perspective as a single person. But I'm just going to tell our listeners, on the line today, we have Hilton Samuels. And Hilton Samuels is a high conflict marriage expert. International speaker, an author, and a relationship coach. And could we call it, his tagline is helping couples rebuild connections when they thought it was too late.
5: Right.
2: Mm-hmm.
0: So, I mean, all right, marriage is, I'm going to say, marriage is one of the highest things. What can we say in a relationship? Getting married, you're married. This person, I'm yours, you're mine, and we're gonna go through this together. And then we've gone to the pastor, and we've, for better or worse, for richer or poorer, right? So I'm gonna ask you. So if we've both taken this oath, why is it that they need a coach, and why is it that couples, after a while, start to have arguments or having the same arguments?
2: All the time.
0: Yeah.
2: Yeah. That is actually a mouthful.
0: Mm.
2: You see, relationships go through many different stages. And generally speaking, people tie the knot when they are in what is known as the romantic stage of the relationship. Mm-hmm. And during that stage, they are properly bonded. They have a great feelings for each other. They are synchronized with each other. They feel that they can conquer the world. And when that phase usually, believe it or not, that phase is literally the phase where the cognitive part of your brain shuts down. It's almost like you're on drugs. And indeed, you are literally on drugs, because the feel-good factors, the feel-good hormones like dopamine and oxytocin, vasopressin, and all of those, they pump up the system and they flood your brain, your neurological system. And it gives you a similar feeling to a person who is on a high on drugs. And usually it short circuits your cognitive functions. They say love is blind, and it's actually blind during that period.
0: I was going to mention that.
2: So it's a biological thing. And when you get married, really, after a while, these hormones drain out, and you return from the moon back down to Earth. And then you begin to recognize, hold on, before you were dating, you're having a good time, a wonderful time. Now you are sat in a house, in the four corners, four walled house together. And what we call, I call it, you begin to wonder, well, did you make a mistake?
0: Yeah.
2: And the mistake of your life. That is what, you know, sometimes, and I know your co-host, what's her name again?
0: On the Lady radio, Essie. Lady Essie, yeah.
2: Yeah, Lady Essie. So, so you know that sometimes you could go shopping for a dress or something, and while you're in the store, you know, your eyes catch something and you think this is wonderful, and you purchase it, you go home. And then the next day, you get what is known as remorse. You know, it just doesn't look as good as you as yesterday.
4: Yes, I know that very well.
2: And you try it on and you think, hold on, this looks horrible on me. Yes. And I think they call it...
4: buyer's remorse.
2: Say that again?
4: Is it buyer's remorse?
2: Buyer's remorse, yes. So there is also what is known as marriage remorse, that you begin to think, hold on, I made all these vows, these contractual vows in front of all these people. Was I really thinking straight? Because now you begin to see the person in a different light, in a different perspective. You begin to now live with the person. You know, I'm from Montserrat. They say there's a saying in Montserrat that Simi and come live with me are two different.
0: Okay.
2: So sometimes when you're dating, and in fact, many people will tell you that when they get married, it's almost like their husband change or their wife change, or they're not the same person. And indeed, in truth, they are actually not. So because, let me just explain this quite quickly. A boyfriend or boyfriend role is totally different from a husband role. And when you get married, it's almost like you go through a portal and you get into the dimension. And nobody knows what's on the other side of the dimension until you get there. It's like becoming a parent. You know, you see people parenting children and all that sort of thing. You don't know what it is a parent until you yourself become a parent. So similarly, when you become a husband or a wife, you get you go through the portal and you get into this dimension, and the dynamics is totally, radically different to that of a boyfriend, a girlfriend, a partner. Is literally radically different. And so you begin to now get into another stage, which is called the discovery stage. And now you think you know the person, but now you're going to see aspects of the person that you never even knew have existed.
0: Mm-hmm.
2: Similarly, parts of you are going to come out that would shock you. And this is where conflicts now start. Little squabbles. When before, this person used to see you as the best thing since sliced bread. Now they're snapping at you. They are having a go at you. You begin to see their raw idiosyncrasies that you never knew existed. And while before you would overlook certain things, these things become blatant. And this is what we call the struggle stage. By the way, not only do you see things that you never saw before, you could also see positive things that you never observe. I give you, and you begin to also see little annoyances that you yourself don't even know that you have, because you live in your own world. And a lot of us, when I do talks and things like that, I would ask, you know, who thinks that they are easy to live with? Do you think you're easy to live with? And most people say, yes, they're the easiest person to live with. But contrary to that, because we're all self-deluded, we are the most difficult people to live with. And the reason why that is, you have always lived with yourself. Maybe you grew up in a family, your family accepts you, your parents, you're the product of your parents, so they're not going to really fuss. And my mother used to say that everybody's gorilla or monkey is their own. No, everybody's monkey is their idol or something like that. Mm-hmm. So your family treat you differently to how other people see you. So what happens is now you begin to see the person for who they are, because your eyes are open. Remember, love is blind, now your eyes are open. And you need to adjust. You need to come to terms with this person who you have gotten married to. And yes, you're going to have squabbles. And that is actually part of the process. Mm-hmm. That is actually an important part of the process too, because how you manage conflict, how you navigate conflict, gives you skills to get to know and understand and adjust and synchronize with this other human being that you've brought into your life. And if you think of it almost like a dance, I always use this illustration. I think there was this Dancing on Ice television series. Mm. I don't know if you've seen it before, Dancing on Ice.
4: Yeah.
2: And so Dancing on Ice is where they put together an expert dancer with a total novice. And over a period of a couple of weeks, they have to learn how to dance together. And what is even phenomenal, they glide on ice. But the initial clippings of how these persons begin, it's very awkward, they're stumbling over each other, they are getting upset and frustrated, and over a period of time, they begin to learn how to navigate, dance, get the rhythm, you know, the moves. And ultimately, what happens in the competition, you see these people flawlessly skating on ice, lifting each other up and swerving and dancing. And, oh, man, it's phenomenal. Similarly, our marriages and relationships are like that. We come in together and, I don't know, when you were young and you were going to school, they used to have something called three-legged race.
0: Yeah.
2: Where they would tie your leg to your partner. And it's very awkward. Mm. Sometimes you misstep, you drop down, and eventually you begin to learn how to move your body while the other person is moving and get the cues for the other person's body. Similarly, relationships are like that. Yeah, you just need to understand the skills of how to navigate that. So to answer your question is, yes, all relationships have problems. Mm-hmm. Problems are endemic to relationships. It is actually not the problem. Mm-hmm. It is your ability and capacity to navigate the problem that's important. Everybody has problems. Everybody has issues. Everybody gets triggered. But are you able to manage your emotions? Are you able to be to rise above your triggers? Are you able to keep calm, to come back to something that you mentioned earlier? Are you able to see beyond the presenting behavior? Mm. And understand what is going on in your partner's world and respond to the emotional need behind the behavior, which is quite difficult unless you know how to. Although I think women do that with their children, but they don't accord the same grace with their spouses or partners. So, yes, to answer your question, mm-hmm. Endemic in relationships are problems. how you manage those problems decide whether or not your relationship survives.
0: You know, Hilton, I just want to go back. And again, I'm coming from perspectives as a single person. And I want to go before, I just want to touch on before we go, you know, before people get married and the dating and looking at a thing that we call red flags. I'm going to use the word red flags because you also said something about, and it is known, you know, love, you're blind, you're in love with someone and you're blind and you're blinded.
2: Called the same grace with the other spouses or partners. So, yes, to answer your question, endemic in relationships are problems. How you manage those problems decide whether or not your relationship survives.
0: You know, Hilton, I just want to go back. And again, I'm coming from perspectives as a single person. And I want to go before, I just want to touch on before we go, you know, before people get married and the dating and looking at a thing that we call red flags. I'm going to use the word red flags because you also said something about, and it is known, you know, love, you're blind, you're in love with someone and you're blinded and you don't see the blind.

0: Right. I'm going to use the word red flags because you also said something about, and it is known, you know, love, you're blind. You're in love with someone and you're blind and you're blinded and you don't see the blind spots. And my point is, and I'm going to mention a situation that I was in because I believe that we should have some case studies here at the moment, right? And one of the things that happened to me here, dating a young lady, took her out. And then it was only when we got back to her house, I realized that her personality was changing. And I could not understand what it was. Then the penny dropped. I saw a thing what was looking like a bottle of water. You know, like you got a bottle of water, plastic bottle of water. But what she had in there was alcohol.
1: Oh.
0: So they say that when people get drunk, then obviously their personality changes and so does their behavior. And I noticed that from this, let's say, very nice person, I noticed it was like split personality. And I was like, hold on a minute, what's going on here? Right? To the fact I even said, look, I think I better go now because I don't know what's going on here, but you're saying things that like they became insults. You know, like someone starts saying things and you think, where did that come from? You know, it could be as simple thing as, I know what you're after. And I say, yeah, well, what am I after then? You know, like, you understand that sort of, and I'm thinking, hold on a minute, what's going, I said, I think I better go home. No, you stay. Right, I'm just showing you how alcohol changes people. And another thing that I noticed, and remember, I'm the man, smoking. I found out that I did. You know, when you're dating, sometimes you said something that's very important. You don't see their, what do you call it, their habits or their issues or their problems until they relax and you realize, I never knew you smoke. In fact, what was worrying me more is that the way you hid your alcohol in a, you know, like you think they're drinking water.
1: Yeah.
0: You understand? Because the alcohol is the same color as water and they've poured it into that bottle.
1: Yeah.
0: And I started to say, what the hell am I? What? Let me get out of here before I get accused of something. Do you understand? Because there are things that, and I should let you take up from here, that I find that drinking and getting drunk does three things that I'm going to say. You get very frisky. You start telling the truth. You start saying things that, you know. And what was the other thing? The other thing is that you want to fight. Yeah, but no, that's what I'm saying. So I'm saying, whoa, what's going on here? But I'm going to let you take over the convo from here.
1: So I think you were talking actually about red flags and things to look out for.
0: Yeah.
1: And what is important is that each person should be aware. So for those people who are not aware of what a red flag is or what is known as a red flag, it's a behavior or trait or characteristic trait in someone that you would never tolerate in a relationship. It's a deal breaker. Another word for red flag is a deal breaker. So people need to become aware of what they want in a relationship and what they don't want, right? So for you, I am sensing that drinking and smoking are deal breakers for you. So yes, that's the same for me. You know, if I see a woman

0: and light up a cigarette, it doesn't matter how pretty she is. I just lose my attraction immediately. Mm. But there are other deal breakers. those for me are quite obvious. You know, many of us are very careful about those elements of drinking, which is, like you indicated, are mood altering substances.
1: I'm going to write that down. Mood altering. Altering
2: substances. I do like that phrase.
0: It changes your mood, it changes your mind, it changes your behavior. You're no longer in full control of your function, your cognitive and intelligent function. Mm. So, and for me, you know, I don't want to go off on this. I think that it should be classed as many of the other drugs that the police round up people for. It's so dangerous, that substance. So that's a red flag. Now let's look at some other red flags that may not be in the same category or class. You know, people should be very careful about whether or not a person can manage his emotions or her emotions. They may not necessarily be on drugs or take mood-altering substances, but there are some people who, when they get upset or angry, they just go off the rail. And they can become very dangerous. So that is something that you need to watch out for. How well can this person manage his behavior and emotions? Other things, you know, with people of faith would need to determine whether or not they will accept people who are not of their faith.
1: Okay.
0: We know that the Christians and Muslims and other faith-based people have rules and regulations about whether or not they're going to have someone who have different value system to them. That even goes beyond that. There are some people who will not go outside their ethnic background. You know, there are some cultures who are very strict about that. That could be a deal breaker if you. Then you might want to look on certain characteristic traits. There are some women, and in fact, this is a big deal now. Some women who probably don't want to go out with someone who's making less than them in terms of income.
1: Mm.
0: And here is an interesting deal breaker that we could discuss the cows come home. That many women that I speak with don't want shorter men than they are.
1: Oh, no, don't you say that.
0: I don't want to go there. But for a lot of women, it's a deal breaker. You know, I don't know.
1: So, oh, my God.
0: I know why it is.
1: I am challenged by height, Hilton.
0: Oh, my days. No wonder you're single. But you could overcome that. I just have to say that. Yeah. So I know why that is so. But, you know, nonetheless, we're just speaking about deal breakers. For men, I tell you, one of my deal breakers before I got married was that if a woman don't know how to conduct herself in public, and she becomes what we would call a brawler, you know, who will just open her mouth and just say things and get on in a scandalous way, that for me was an absolute deal breaker. My any level of attraction that I have is immediately cancelled. Neutralized by that type of behavior. So what is more important to me, though, is green flags. I tell you why. Because when you begin to focus on red flags, the more you look for red flags, the more red flags you find. because the mind is really focusing on something, and then you get blindsided to other things that are there. It's almost like, you know, if you purchase a car and you drive down the road, then you begin to see lots of other cars, like the car that you have. Mm-hmm. My wife had that experience. She came back and she said, "Well, Kilton, I didn't know there were so many MGs on the road." I say, "Yes, they have been always there, but you didn't see them." Mm-hmm. You weren't looking for them. Now that you're looking for them, they're everywhere. I actually have something called Green Flags. I've written a book called Green Flags. It's an e-guide on how to look for the right things, not just be shopping to eliminate wrong things. What are the things that you should look for that would say, yes, this is the person that I want?
1: E-book available? Is it free? Do we have to pay for it?
0: Yes, there is a contribution for it, yes. If people want it and they're part of this show, let me know, and I'll give them a discount, actually.
1: Okay.
0: I don't know how best, because this is radio. If it was a webinar, I'll just send the link. Send me a message, HiltonSamuel@gmail.com. My website is now being updated, so it has been temporarily taken down. But HiltonSamuel@gmail.com, and let me know, you know, if you would like to get a copy, if you make, you know, a donation of maybe £5, £7, I'll be happy to send it to you.
1: Can I ask you?
2: Tell them to say the More Knowledge Show as reference.
0: Yes, the More Knowledge Show. Yes.
2: Yes, but, as reference.
0: Yeah, if you just send and just put More Knowledge either in the subject line or in the body, then I'll know.
2: Yeah.
1: So, are you going to mention any more green flags?
0: Oh yeah, I could give you a whole ream of them.
1: Okay.
0: Because I wrote the book, didn't I? What you want to be shopping for, I tell you the ultimate green, I'll give you that before we run out of time, I'll give you the ultimate green flags, right? Because I know that in the current culture, we go through a model where I call it the ABC model. So before we could even give someone a look in, we have to assess how they make us feel, or whether or not we have chemistry for them, or whether or not we are attracted. That's where that A comes from. So when we get some kind of attraction, then generally speaking in the West, I'm talking about in the West, particularly America, England and Europe, you know, then we begin to feel, okay, well, let's go out together. Let's just check to see whether or not we actually sync together. And then during that process of dating, going out, talking, etc., what happens is there is enough chemistry, bonding starts taking place. And when we become bonded and we feel that, yes, you light my light, you give me the fire, you give me the, you know, give me whatever the feelings are, and the bonding grows. We now begin to dream about spending life together. So we become exclusive. We may even get engaged. And ultimately, if it works out, we make a commitment, which is marriage. That's the ultimate commitment. So what you want to actually look for is, I would suggest to people that for you to get to know someone, you need to make sure that you have other sources of information about that person other than themselves. Oh. So, you know, I could tell you anything about who I am and what I do and all that. But you need to be able to verify that information, and you need to be able to know that what I'm saying is not just made up, even when you feel that it is the truth and you really want to be with this person. So you need other sources of information. And what you're looking for, coming to this in this red flag, your green flag, sorry, this ultimate green flag. And I saw a guy who wrote a book on it. I need to get that book. Is whether or not this person has capacity. I'm going to break down capacity here. So capacity, from our perspective, is the ability to navigate life, to be able to be resilient in life, to rise up above and beyond the challenges of life, and to do the right thing even when you don't feel like it. You get where I'm coming from?
1: Yeah.
0: When a person can demonstrate that, that person would make a good spouse or partner. Because what you want to look at is that if you look at it from this perspective, you're building a life together. It's almost like you're doing business. You don't do business with any Tom, Dick, and Harry. You will check out who these people are because your finances will be involved. And if you think of your emotions as currency and your heart is like a vault and your life, when you invite that person into your life, you cannot, it's not something that you could easily detach or unhinge or separate from easily. So you want to be able to make sure that this person has ultimately capacity. You also want to know that this person has what we call relationship skills, which would involve the ability to repair rupture. Now, we're getting into some deep stuff here now. In relationships, there will always be rupture. We are human beings. We are not perfect. You're not perfect. Your spouse isn't perfect. We're going to say and do things that will hurt each other. And that is called rupture. Does the person have the capacity or the ability to recognize, look, I've hurt you or you've hurt me? How do we go about addressing this? Do they just get upset and just create a scene or shut down and go numb? Does that person have the ability to be able to navigate the rupture and repair the rupture? Now, here are some other things that you actually need to look out for. You need to look out for, this is very interesting, you need to look out for the past life of that person. Mm-hmm. What type of home did that person grow up in? Because believe it or not, we are products of the homes that we grew up in. It is in that home that our template for relationship is formed. So when people come into marriage, they bring into marriage what is known as a hidden marital template. So whoever their father or mother was, however their father and mother navigated relationship, is embedded in their subconscious mind as to how to relate. If there wasn't any father, they don't even have anything that would be able to tell them that this is how a husband or a father should operate. So that you need to, if the person is aware of it and the person begins to upskill themselves, that is good. That's a green flag. We also need to know about the person's, how must I put this? The person's financial capacity and ability. And that doesn't mean that the person has to be rich, but how does the person handle money? However much he or she has. Because that is another biggie. Is the person a spender? Is the person like a spendthrift? Or is the person a saver? And sometimes we could just simply, most of us don't even know that these things exist. But what you want to look at is the person teachable. Is the person teachable? So we could also go down the road of recognizing that, you know, if the person isn't teachable, are you going to be able to live life with such a person? And of course, you have to ask yourself, are you teachable? One of the questions I ask people when people come to me for premarital coaching is, do you know, I know you know the good things about the person, but do you know the worst thing about the person? Do you know the best and the worst thing? So you'll be looking for the parts of the person that the person is aware of and is working on to improve themselves. Mm-hmm. Is the person teachable? Do you want some more?
1: Yeah, give us one more, but give us some more.
0: You want a person with what some people call a growth mindset.
1: Growth.
0: Yeah. They want to grow. So what you should have in your head is what I call a marital and marriage goals.
1: Yes.
0: Where do you want to be in 5 years, 10 years? What do you want to achieve? You're not getting it, getting together simply because you want sexual favors. Mm. You mean that is good, but that's not the only function of marriage. You need some goals, you know. Where are you going? You know, in 5 years' time, do you want to have a house? Do you want to be able to have children? Which brings us to another point that needs to be discussed. Does the person want children or can them? You know, some people don't want. And they get married without discussing these kind of things. And that is so very important. Here is something that people don't actually think about. So we think about, and people could probably see, you know, what type of family you're from. That family, was it high nurturing family, low nurturing family? You also need to check out, believe it or not, the health of your prospective spouse. Both mental health, does the family have mental health issues in that? Do they have drug issues going in there? Mm. You want someone who they may in and of themselves not be, but if they're coming from an environment where that is common, you need to be aware of that. You also need a person who's honest about his background. His criminal background, believe it or not.
1: Yeah.
0: Yes. His relationship background. I mean, here is an interesting thing in this day and age. You need to know whether or not the person, if you, I'll tell you something. I'll give you an example of this. So this girl called me and asked me and told me that this guy who was checking her out, and she was making, you know, she was thinking whether or not to go ahead. The guy did actually confess that he was, you know, into homosexuality some time ago. But now he's out and all that sort of thing. So I asked her the question, do you think you could live with that? She said, no, she doesn't think she could live with that. So again, you need to probably know the sexual preference history of people in this day and age. You might even need to know whether or not they were born that way. With people turning transgender and all that.
1: Yeah, I just want to stick a pin just there, just as a reference for people that are listening. Once again, we've got Hilton Samuels, and he's a high conflict marriage expert, an international speaker, author, and relationship coach. Now, he just mentioned something, and I remember there was a film that was on television the other day that where the man, it was, I don't know if it's BBC or Channel 4, but the man, he came from Antigua, they lived in Hackney, and even though he was married for like 50 odd years, there was something that happened when he was on the island with this other young boy, and they were playing with each other and whatever. But when he came to the UK, they still had that relationship going, and they were, like lovers, but they kept it so secret. I think the film was called Mr. Loverman.
0: Okay.
1: And it was, I'm going to pronounce this, it was written by Bernardo Evaristo. Have I pronounced the name right, Lady Essie?
2: Yes, you have.
1: Bernardo, it was a book. I think it was a book, and they turned it into a play.
2: Adaptation.
1: Yeah, so what you were saying is like now, years later, the man has feelings for men, but yet he's covered it all these years, he's got his family, and he's moved on. And when you said that, is that there are a lot of, I'm going to use the word, down low brothers out there that on the down low.
0: That's an American term.
1: Pardon?
0: Yeah, that's an American term, yeah.
1: Yeah, yeah. So they've got that. And like you said, should you outright ask somebody, and again, the young lady that you mentioned, it became a deal breaker. Like, I'm not having it. But it was interesting that did she come to you to confirm her? I don't know how to explain. You know, sometimes, again, we talked about love is blind. Was she slightly blinded and needed guidance? Because the way you reframed the question to her answered what she was thinking.
0: Yeah, I don't think she was blinded. I don't think she was. I think she was processing it. And one of the things that I need to say is that it was good of him to offer that information.
1: Yeah.
0: It's that type of information. For you to make a decision to marry someone, you need to know certain information, and you could decide whether or not you could live with that.
1: Yeah.
0: But if a person doesn't offer that information, it's a kind of fraud, because you're marrying someone that you're thinking in your head, your perception of this person is that, you know, particularly if you're a person of faith, that this person is heterosexual, and that's the paradigm, that's the perspective that you have.
1: Yeah.
0: If the person knows that he or she, because women do this too, have that kind of power, and they don't offer that information, that, you know, for me, that is fraud. That's fraudulent. And, you know, it could be grounds for divorce, really, because you're marrying someone. Who you're marrying is not who the person is. Mm. Or maybe they were, maybe changed. It's a bit difficult to, but you need to know the sexual history, the emotional, the relationship history, so that you're fully informed. You're fully informed into what you're getting into. You know, could you imagine You know, you're walking down the road with this person and, you know, they bounce up. They meet one of their former, what do you call it? I don't even know what to call it. The former
1: partner,
0: homo lover.
1: Mm.
0: Yeah. And they're introducing you as your wife. And then you get to find out, you know, that's going to be a bit awkward, isn't it?
1: Yeah.
0: But let's get off that now.
1: Yeah.
0: Let me give you a couple.
1: Yeah, because I was going to ask you, right, because I'm looking at the time. One of the most, and you said high conflict. I would have said one of the highest conflicts is whether your marriage can survive infidelity.
0: Oh, you're opening a can of worms.
1: And why would a person cheat? I know that's two wrapped up in one, but can a marriage survive infidelity?
0: Okay. Now, you've opened a can of worms, which I think we should do a different podcast or program on, because it is a big thing.
1: Mm.
0: So the question, to answer your question, yes, a marriage can survive infidelity. It's going to be challenging. I have dealt with a case where the marriage actually survived, and now they have a better relationship than even before the cheating took place. So yes, but you need a lot of support, and you know, it's going to be rocky. It's going to be hard navigating, because trust is broken. And technically speaking, the relationship that you had has been effectively cancelled. That has died.
1: Mm.
0: You now need to build a new relationship from the ground up.
1: Yeah.
0: So yes, it can survive. Why people cheat? There's a variety of reasons, but I would like to do a totally different program on that.
1: Yeah.
0: Because I have a lot to say about that. I'd like to give you just a couple more ideas on green flags.
1: Okay, no problem.
0: So there are a couple of things that you need to look for, because all relationships need these two fundamental things. In fact, no relationship cannot survive without these: kindness and compassion. You need someone who's kind, who's nice, who's kind. You know what? What is kindness? I think most people have a vague idea of what kindness is, but I'll give you a quick explanation of what I'm calling kindness. Kindness is the desire to want the best for you, to want you to flourish, to want you to be happy, but not only desire that, but be willing to do something to make it happen. Do you understand that?
1: Yeah.
0: So people want something for you, but they don't do anything about it. But when a person who is genuinely kind, they actually want to do something to make that desire they have reality. So you want to look for kindness. If a person is kind, you will see it in many different ways. They will be very giving. They would be available for you. They would want to do things for you. They would, in fact, they would desire to see a smile on your face. Mm. And by the way, ladies, those of you who are listening, one of the most powerful things that drives a man is to make you happy. Believe it or not. Believe it or not.
1: Repeat that again.
0: When you are happy, yes. One of the most powerful things that drives a man is to make a woman happy.
1: Mm.
0: It does something for a man. It's almost as if they can make you happy. And in fact, if you're miserable and always complaining and critical, nothing could crush a man like that. So look for kindness. And I said compassion. Now, what is compassion? I'll just explain what compassion is. because I think many people have, again, some fundamental idea, but compassion is to see, recognize, and become aware of the pain and hardship that someone is going through and want to do something to help them to alleviate that pain and hardship. You know, if you go down the road and you see a car that was in an accident and you see a little child inside there crying and screaming, you know, you want to relieve that child of that pain. That is compassion. You want to pull that child out of that wreck, or that, even if it's not a child, a human being. So that's compassion. So you want to look for someone who have those two things, kindness and compassion. There are lots of other things too, you know, they'd be trustworthy. And another thing that is very important, how much more time do we have, brother?
1: We've got up and we've got another half an hour if you're free.
0: All right.
1: Yeah.
0: I could go up to about 8:30 or so.
1: Yeah.
0: So what was I saying? Another big thing in relationships is what is known as safety. Now, when people think about safety, they probably think about physical safety, and that is important. But there is a dimension that many people feel, but they don't know how to express. And it is called emotional safety. Now, emotional safety is a big thing because obviously people are aware of domestic issues and being physically safe from a person. But we could also, some people, they don't hit us, but we don't feel safe with them. So if you're going out with someone, one of the questions I ask people to ask themselves, how do you feel when you're in the presence of that person, or even after you've left that person? What feelings and emotions come up? And I'm talking about your gut level. Sometimes the Spirit of God could give you insight, but also your brain could give you a gut feeling, a deep gut feeling. Have you ever met someone and you don't know why, but you just feel off?
1: Yep.
0: You just, there's something that is just off. You can't explain why. You know, you have no evidence of it. That's the type of gut feeling that I'm talking about. Intuition. Can I be safe to tell you my little foibles or little things that I don't tell everybody? In fact, I hide it from people. You know, I go to work, I'm a professional, I act in a professional capacity, I bring my professional side to bear with what I'm dealing with. But when I go home and I take off all my professional garb and you know, I want to just relax and let that little, all of us still have that little boy or that little girl or that little playful, can I allow that part of me to come out and say silly things and without you shutting me down or calling me childish, or can I, if something bothers me, am I able to say it, even if it's something that you did? Can I say it without you getting defensive?
1: I'm going to use the word that the mask, that some people are masking their personality. And you mentioned something which I was going to talk about, and that is tiptoeing around the person. If you're in it and you're scared
3: to say or do things and you're tiptoeing around, that may be
0: walking
3: a sign. Yeah. That might be a sign to say, you know, you that's the wrong person. You're just scared. You're just scared of their reaction.
0: That is safety.
3: Yeah.
0: Are you safe to be yourself? Are you safe to bring up even difficult things, you know? Can I tell you, when you shouted at me the other day, you know, I didn't like it. I don't like it when you shout at me.
3: Yeah.
0: Without them saying, oh, you're too thin-skinned. Mm. You're always, that kind of thing makes you not want to say how you feel. And then what happens is that you suppress these, but every time it happens and you feel, you know, you can't really tell them because they are going to blindside, they're going to flip it around on you, or make you feel that you're just being too sensitive. But that adds, and eventually what happens, there is an accumulation of these little things. And then you begin to feel resentful. And resentment builds into bitterness. And bitterness accumulates and eventually festers into anger. Mm. This is where things get dangerous. Mm. Because you could be like a little soft little pussycat tiptoeing around until one day they say something that causes the volcano in you to erupt. And you lose it. And then they're shocked, literally shocked. Where did that come from? Mm-hmm. Not realizing it has been building up for years. So, you want someone who you could be safe with. Now, here's something I want to tell you, my brother. Relationships are funny, but you're not going to be always totally safe. There are times when things are going to happen, but for the majority of the time, you need to feel safe. So, here is something I say. So there is no bad relationship. There is no bad marriage. There are only relationships and marriages where people treat each other badly. So basically, I did a little podcast on this some days ago. Inside all of us is what is an emotional balance sheet, like a ledger. You know, some people who keep books, and your system is constantly monitoring, how do you feel? How does this person make you feel? And if they make you feel good, if they do things, then it goes on the positive side, you feel good, and then that builds. This guy, Willard Harley, thinks of it like a bank balance, right? He calls it the emotional bank balance. So when they do things that make you feel good, it's like a deposit that you make in the bank, in the heart, the mind, in the subconscious mind. But there are times when they do things that make you feel off, annoyed, irritated, resentful, bitter, angry, and these withdraw emotional love units. Now, you spoke about cheating. Things like cheating is almost like it wipes out the bank and you're in deficit. Oh, hold on. I haven't been hearing about your female partner, your female cohort.
3: Yeah.
0: Issy.
3: Yeah.
0: Are you there?
2: I'm still here. I'm listening intensely. I'm making notes.
0: Oh, right. Because I think we haven't given you a chance to speak.
2: And I'm listening. I'm taking notes and agreeing with what you're saying from my observations.
0: Well, let me know if you have any questions, all right?
2: I guess the question I'd probably have is, if when you do meet somebody, I know like years ago they used to do more like marriage counseling. I know some churches used to do these marriage courses before people actually.
0: Yes.
2: Would you recommend people kind of do one of those things before they decided if they're going to get married or even get into a long-term living arrangement situation? To answer those questions that you came up with, like, do you want children? How do you deal with conflict? Mm-hmm. Kind of help. Yeah, that's mm-hmm. my question.
0: 100%. 100%, yes. In fact, I have developed a program, an app, that people who are getting married should really take it, and it will force you to think about these issues. And it assesses you around maybe 12 different categories, some of the things that I spoke about. So people, if you're in a relationship and you're wanting to get into marriage or anything, this would be a perfect thing for them to take. So anybody who's listening to this and want to be able to access this assessment, just give me a heads up at hiltonsamuel@gmail.com. I don't know if I could give my number.
3: It's totally up to you if you want to give your number.
0: I could give them my number. It's 07903317426. So 07903317426. So if you're needing any kind of support or help, or if you're in that space that you want to assess your, I have actually two different apps. One, if you're in a marriage or, you know, that is high conflict and you want to assess it, then we have something that would assess it. If you are wanting to know, well, is this really the one? Let's just check this out before I do have something. So I do say that people should really take not just marriage counseling, but marriage classes. Because marriage is such a permanent thing. One author says that you enter into a school from which you will never graduate in this life. Mm. There are so many things that people don't tell you that you're going to have to deal with that would make or break your relationship. So, and I do run marriage premarital classes and coaching for people who want. If you think about it, every profession that we're in, I don't know what profession you are, we have to study for it. Even driving, you know, my son is he's learning to drive. He's going to have his practical exam. You need to get some tutoring, some practice, and they need to test you before they put you on the road. You're safe mm-hmm. enough to put you on the road. Even picking up the garbage, they give you courses that you have to go on. But yet, very few people give you and teach you how to be a good husband, how to be a good partner, how to be a good wife, parent even. And these are skills that need to be had because you're going to need them. Even if you think that you don't believe you me, you will need them.
2: Mm-hmm.
0: So to answer your question, I highly recommend, and I do run courses and sessions for people who want. Can you think of this? Listen to this. This is crazy. People invest more in their wedding than their marriage. A wedding will cost thousands, if not tens of thousands of pounds. People invest more in their wedding ring, in their engagement ring, in the clothes that they're going to wear, the bride dress, in the reception, in the honeymoon, and very little to nothing in their marriage. Can you imagine? That is crazy when you think about it. People will build or buy a massive house and fit it out, but yet they don't equip themselves to create the home in that house. The funny thing is, I'll give you an example. There is a friend of mine that I know who some years ago got married, borrowed money to pay for the reception and the honeymoon. And 2 years later, she was divorcing and still owed for the wedding.
3: Jeez.
0: Can you think of that? So that is why I would say resoundingly, even though it has gone out of favor and young people or more mature people think they know it all and they... No, you don't know. I'll repeat what Alain de Botton says. Our error is to suppose that we are born knowing how to love, and therefore relationship is instinctive and intuitive. But love is a skill to be learned, not an emotion to be felt. I wish I could jump up on every rooftop and shout it.
3: Yeah.
0: To those to get married.
3: Well, I just
2: want to... quote.
3: Once again, I just want to tell our listeners that we've got Hilton Samuels, and Hilton Samuel used to be a regular guest on Brother Dougie's show, which was on SLR, to the point that Brother Dougie dubbed Hilton Samuels Dr. Love. His name was Dr. Love. And we're talking about these shows that were coming out 10 in the night and going to 6 in the morning. And there was some talk, and Brother Dougie did do some workshops and he did do some presentations. But one of the things that Brother Dougie used to talk about is, and you touch back on it, was a thing called love school.
0: Yes.
3: A love school. Where people go, and you said it in the words of, people invest in their education and they're educated. People invest in their qualifications for their job, but they don't invest in their relationships.
0: No.
3: So he dubbed this this thing called Love School. And he also used to say... He also used to say, you're supposed to ask 101 questions before you start knocking boots with a person.
0: Yeah.
3: And then he said, he always used to say this to us in the studio. What questions have you got on your list? What questions have we got on our list before we enter or get physical with a person? And I never really thought about that. But just the fact that somebody's asking questions and how the person's responding, and there's something that you said, Hilton, which is very interesting. A person can answer all the questions, but you have to get verification from another source.
0: Oh, yeah. Mm-hmm.
3: You know, so, and I even say that about myself, because obviously, you know, when you're out there in the public, you know, ego sometimes take over, and sometimes we say things that not really reflect that I'm 100% that person. So we even have to say to the person, if you don't believe me, you go and find out about me, because this just off the top of my head is that. We also, because Brother Dougie done, I don't know if you was on that program, where he spoke about, basically, abusive relationships, where we were talking about the artist Rihanna, who was going out with, I forgot his name.
0: Brown.
2: Chris Brown.
3: Chris Brown. And then we talked about, what's the singer's name? Oh, Tina Turner and Ike.
0: Mm-hmm.
3: You're in a relationship that is volatile, but you're still there. Why? Why is it? I think I might just make this the last question, and it's just questions that's coming off the top of my head. That, and Dougie used to always say this, if you do the same thing over and over again and expect a different result, that's a sign. They used to say it's a sign of madness. But and mm-hmm. we used to talk about patterns. And when I say patterns in the sense that people seem to go for this, like they'll come out one relationship and go back to this a relationship. They've got this sort of personality that draws them to certain particular types of relationship, and they're abusive. Like they'll come out of one and they'll go into another, like a repeat pattern. Yeah. Yeah. So those are... Yes, Hilton?
0: Yeah, finish, and then I'll respond to that question.
3: Yeah, I have finished because I seem to be, you know, I'm just remembering when you was on Brother Dougie's show and the topics that we used to talk about, and they're just all flooding back to me at the moment. So I'm going to let you answer anything that I've just said.
0: Yeah, it's kind of dumbfounding when you see people repeating patterns, especially destructive patterns. But when you understand the neuroscience behind it, it's actually not surprising. Mm. So, although we're sitting here and thinking about love in almost an intellectual fashion, love is also more very emotive. And a lot of people, remember I spoke about the marital template, and we are a product of our environment that we grew up in. What happens is that the environment that you grew up in, whether it's chaotic or well-regulated, that feeling of chaos, of disruptive relating, has been normalized in our system. It's not right, but it's just that it's what we're accustomed to. Hence that template that we have that we don't even know, and many of these people will swear blind that they will never get involved with someone like that. But that is their intellect that's speaking. But their emotional nervous system has been programmed to feel comfortable with that chaos. And like a radar, they send signals out which attract people who are similar to their parents or their caregivers that would recreate the chaos that they were accustomed to. And hence, we actually tend to get in relationship more with who we are emotionally comfortable with than the intellectual verbiage that we spit out. And so sometimes my wife would say, you're just like my father. she actually says that when I do certain things. And she goes, I can't believe I get married to somebody like my father. And in some ways, she's similar to my mom. So that is why also you need to begin to find out what what was their family of origin like? Because more than likely, they will replicate that kind of scenario in their own family. They don't have to. You could actually not do it, but it will take some work. By default, they would be attracted to that. Mm. Does that help?
3: Yeah. And like we discussed earlier, there, I feel that we need another show to deal with some deep diving topics with love and relationships, especially as a couple, because there's so much. What did they say? There are more questions than answers at the moment.
0: Yeah,
3: right?
0: There are more questions than answers.
3: So, I think I'm gonna throw this out there to Lady Essie next time. What we will do is we're gonna have another line open for the listeners to call in and, you know, ask you questions and throw.
0: But it will take some work. By default, they would be attracted to that. Mm. Does that help?
3: Yeah. And like we discussed earlier, I feel that we need another show to deal with some deep diving topics with love and relationships, especially as a couple, because there's so much. What did they say? There are more questions than answers at the moment.
0: Yeah,
3: right?
0: There are more questions than answers.
3: Yeah, so. I think I'm going to throw this out there to Lady Essie next time. What we will do is we're going to have another line open for the listeners to call in and, you know, ask you questions and throw light on.

0: to Lady Essie next time, what we will do is we're going to have another link, another line open for the listeners to call in and, you know, ask you questions and throw light on,
1: that'll be useful.
0: On what's going on. Yeah. Because right now, I've got so much things that I don't think questions that I don't think we can deal with it all today, to be quite honest, yeah.
1: Oh, no, no. I think, you know, maybe, yeah, I'll be happy to come back on again another time. So if you're in a high conflict relationship, if you're wanting to get married, you want to assess whether or not you're making the right decision, if you are even thinking of getting into a relationship, but you're not sure and you want some support, I do offer some free sessions, but also there are some paid sessions that you can access me with or on. And I'm happy to support. I'm really happy to support if you're going through, because it's a painful. I don't like to see people unnecessarily break up their relationship, particularly if children are involved. Susan Samuel@gmail.com, and if you want to give me a call, it's 07903-317-426.
0: So how are we for consultations? Are they one-to-ones, physicals, or done over the phone? How do you end them?
1: Either or. We can do them Zoom, we can do them on the phone, we can do one-to-one in person. The modality doesn't change the content.
0: Yeah. And you said you were based in Hertfordshire. Hello?
1: Hold on. Yeah, I'm here.
0: Oh, no, I said whereabouts are you based, in Hertfordshire or London?
1: Yeah. No, I'm in Hertfordshire.
0: Okay. You know, because, you know, and I'm going to say when Dougie was around, there were people that did want the one-to-ones where you sit down, physical one-to-ones and stuff.
1: That could happen, that's fine.
0: So, but me and Lady Essie were talking, and it's overdue that we were meant to be doing events around relationships. One of the things that the ideas that came up was to mix up drama, role play with professionals like yourself on a panel-based discussion around relationships. So, drama. That's what something we were looking into doing. You know,
1: Where are you based?
0: Oh, we're based in London, North London.
1: Okay.
0: Round, I'm going to say the sort of Wood Green area, Hornsey, Tottenham, that area. East London. But again, we've also got a look at premises and where we're going to do it, affordability, where people would be comfortable. You know, if we keep the price low, it may reflect in the venue. You know, and I personally think I'd love to do an event where we invite people for free. You know, free and people possibly give donations, a person like yourself. Now, I was going to ask you another question, because we had a gentleman, you may know him, and he has actually done a play around marriage, and the play's called Why Did I Get Married, I think the name of the play, and that's Alan Charles. I don't know if you know Alan Charles.
1: I don't know Alan, but I've seen that play advertised, and I was supposed to get married. Why did I get married?
0: I was
1: supposed to go to it. I didn't get a chance.
0: I didn't realize that his play was going to take off. He's been on this show quite a few times, and I've always said I wanted to get him on the panel, because he's from the Seventh-day Adventists, and he's talking about the lack of marriage. There are a lot of women within a faith

0: who are single. You know, yeah. So he also done a play around single women within the church. There's also a young lady who I spoke to Weekend Gone. And I've got to tell people her event is cancelled. It's supposed to be Saturday and it was called Unmask. And this was a singer who, a young lady named by the name of Yvonne Michelle, her event is cancelled this week and she's postponed it till November. So what she was doing is a similar format where she sings songs, but she was singing from the catalogue of a lovers rock singer by the name of Louisa Marx. So same thing, she was going to be singing songs, and then there's a panel discussion around the relationship topic. So I'm looking at, you know, we're going to try and get together to do events such as that. And there is a possibility that it can be done. Just need people like yourself to say, yes, me a come. Yeah?
1: Yeah, I'll be happy to contribute.
0: Yeah. And the thing is that we, when we put an event on, it's not, it's about us coming together and talking. Because one of the biggest things I think, I personally think, and I put my hand up to it. I think one of the biggest problems that we have is communication and how we deal, how do we deal with people. And so, you know, communication skills. I know you said you're a high conflict relationship expert. There was something that you said, and it's very, very painful, right? When we have an argument, and I say it myself, and many people are like, when we have an argument, things are said. And some of these things that are said to hurt. Because you're in the heat of an argument. So, you know, afterwards, all right, when... You know, they say that you mustn't sleep after you mustn't sleep on an argument. But you got two people that live in a house having a heated argument. And maybe some things are, there can be a solution. But in the back of the mind, there's that thought that, what did he say about me that in the argument? He said some very volatile, toxic things, or she said these things about me. Sometimes we can say, you know, kiss and make up, but sometimes in the back of our mind is how we now deal with that, that we've compartmentalized, is that the word? With the problem.
1: Compartmentalized.
0: Yeah, right. And that's what I look at. I think, you know, sometimes I think to myself, can you 100% get back after a very very toxic argument? And sometimes we've got to look at
1: It's what you're saying is very important, so, because sometimes it's not just the fight; it's what happens after the fight.
0: Yeah,
1: the silence. The hurt, the toxic words that are dwelt upon, that are being communicated, that you never knew that this person was thinking of you like that.
0: Yeah.
1: Or that person had the level of hatred for you like that.
0: Hilton, I want to say something. Have you ever seen, right, and Lady Essie, right, I want to put a picture up. Have you ever seen these pictures where there's a car on the road and it's smashed up and on it someone scratched liar, cheater? So that person, I'm going to call revenge, was, I'm going to destroy your prized possession, which... yours is your car. I'm going to let everybody know what I think. You understand? When you see that now, come on.
1: Yes, I've seen when people sometimes they even smash the car, windscreen and windows. Total expose.
0: Where's Lady? Is she still there, Lady? Yes. Is she looking at your ebook at the moment?
2: I'm still here. I'm still here. Yes, it'd be interesting to get maybe a different series perspective on get listeners to ask questions, any relationship issues that they may have. Have you actually thought about doing maybe like a column, like the questions, and you know, like what they used to do, and people answer the questions that they may have.
1: Yeah. So you mean live or?
2: No, just as I know, like I know, sometimes I was really interested. Sometimes used to have the Dear Deirdre, where people would write in and go, "I have this problem," and then they would write the because some people actually know the answer to their problems, but I think sometimes they like someone to confirm what they're thinking, and then somebody else learns from what the answer is.
1: That would be a good thing to do. I mean, I don't know. I'm going to do a question and answer series on my site.
0: Yeah. Okay.
2: Okay. Yeah, that'd be because sometimes people have questions, but they probably don't want to ask. But when somebody else asks it, it's like they learn from it.
0: Yeah.
2: But I know you mentioned about before we finish, because I mean, in this sort of age of technology, where people can be catfishing, where people can hide their intentions a lot more now than they would have done in previous times, because people can make themselves their online personality look a lot more exciting than they are in real life. So that whole concept, sometimes there's probably different questions people may need to ask. Because there's programs I watch where people have been in a relationship with someone for about 2 or 3 years, but they've never met them, but they feel they're ready to get married and they're in love because they've just been communicating online, but actually haven't met the person in person.
1: Yeah, that's dangerous. I mean, I say...
2: Yes, very.
1: one of the things I say, you know, never make a serious long-term commitment to someone you've never met in person. That the online world is so vastly different from an in-person... in-person dynamics.
0: Yeah.
2: Mm-hmm.
1: The American is a crazy world that we're living in. You know, people are even getting involved with AI partners.
2: Yeah, they are, and then they're breaking up with them and being very like angry.
0: <joking.
2: laughs> seriously, people are literally pouring their problems into AI. So there are people that are getting relationship advice from AI, or you know, believe in AI is more sympathetic than their partners. So yeah, people are using technology in ways to fill a void or fill a gap.
0: And I know, Hilton, I know we were meant to finish the show about 15 minutes ago, and we're going here and there. But, you know, just talking to you today, it just sparked so much and prompted so much unanswered conversations that I'm going to say. The unanswered conversations, I think that might be a good title. I used to think, right, and I actually did start to write a play about, and this is a thing that used to happen a lot, but we don't hear a lot of it, romance scams. You know these ones where...
1: Romance?
0: Yeah, these, what they call them, romance scams, where the person is scamming money out of them.
1: Yeah.
0: And I used
1: people
0: to think,
1: from other countries.
0: Yeah, I used to think, how can somebody get scammed in a romance? But that person knows your profile and your weaknesses. And they're saying things. And I call it, they're saying things to reassure your weaknesses.
1: Mm-hmm.
0: To take, you know, that, you know, but he loves me. He just needs 30 grand. But I'll send it to him because I love him. But I'm just, you know, you've prompted so much.
2: It's because they use psychology, because they know if you're, because they find people. So they, when you watch the programs, that's how it starts with catfishing. And people are like, oh, you're lonely. You've just lost, maybe you've just lost a partner, you're widowed, or you've just gone through divorce. Mm. So they get the person when they're more vulnerable.
0: Yes, that's
2: and
0: the
2: then
0: word.
2: And then it's isolating them from. So like where you may be telling your friends and family that you met somebody, they start telling you, they won't understand. It's so special. So the person then stops telling someone so that they would say, hey, check in. Are you sure? Check in. And then that's how they then fall deeper and deeper into this relationship that isn't real, but it feels real because they know how to use the psychology. You know, just saying, what's the word? Breadcrumbing.
0: Is it?
2: It's that bread. Yeah, that's what they call it. They call it breadcrumbs. So the person gives enough breadcrumbs for the person to feel like it's something special, but it isn't. It's just breadcrumbs. It's not real. It's not really bread. It's not a loaf of bread. It's just breadcrumbs.
0: What's toast? Hilton,
2: yeah.
0: We've come to that point in the
1: Yes.
0: I was going to say, if you could say your details again, where people can get hold of the ebook, your telephone number, your social media platforms, and then we'll sit down and we'll talk and we're about doing another show on this same topic.
1: Okay, guys, the name is HiltonSamuel@gmail.com. You can just send me an email. Make sure you mention the show. If you want to call me directly, 07903-317-426. 07903-317-426. It was a plum pleasure being with you guys.
0: Okay. It was a pleasure talking to you.
2: It was a pleasure having you.
0: Hilton Samuels, Dr. Love. He's also got two apps out there. We're going to get the link and we're going to be sharing where you can get hold of these apps once we've uploaded this part of the show. Okay, once again, you can catch us here next week, Wednesday, between the hours of 6 till 9, the morning show with me and Lady Essie, DJ Supreme and Lady Essie. We're going to say condolences going out to the people who were watching the football and you were, you were on the Congo side, you know, you done good, you know, as they say, you know, pick yourself up, you know. And it
2: did
0: was there,
2: good job.
0: And fun enough, it was their independence on Monday, if I'm right. Yeah. Did you know, I know we got minutes left, nothing to do with the topic today, but the Congo used to be called Zaire, didn't it?
2: Yes.
0: And I don't know the full story, but I do know, remember, was it the Congo was the place where, what's the man that used to chop their arms off of rubber and all that?
2: Leopold.
0: Yeah, so it's got a bit of a dark history, isn't it? Yeah. So,
2: it does, and it's a place that is the richest on earth because it has all the technology that we have. It has the cobalt that we use in our phones and all our devices.
0: They also, did you know, have you ever heard of a thing called sapeurs?
2: Yes, why they dress the way they dress.
0: Yeah, the flamboyant sapeurs.
2: Flamboyant dress code. Yeah. It actually came out of them trying to... it's a really good story, actually. It was a resistance. It was a form of resistance in terms of clothing dressing. Mm. So they dressed like that in a way to resist. It was a resistance or a liberatory kind of reason why they dressed like that. But it's very interesting. But I do love the way they do dress really quite flamboyantly. Yeah.
0: So we are now not going to be dressing up like sapeurs. We're going to be dressing in our English to celebrate. What's the brand in Hackney that came out of Hackney?
2: Oh, Tiffany Brown, wasn't it?
0: Begins with B.
2: You, Ben Sherman.
0: No, B U R B Berry.
2: Oh,
0: Burberry was a fashion house in Hackney, weren't they?
2: Burberry. I did like a Burberry, yeah. But you didn't have a Ben Sherman. Ben Sherman's another thing people used to wear, isn't it? And
0: ladies wear Ben Sherman.
2: You can wear anything, right? You can make anything work well.
0: Okay. Well, yeah, right. Like I said, you can join us here next week. Fun, laughter, and banter. Good relationship topics. Good topics. Like I said, this evening we did have our very own Hilton Samuels. We call him the Love Doctor or Dr. Love. He'll be coming back very soon. And look out for an event coming your way from the Original Supreme and the More Knowledge Show. Have a good evening.
2: Yes, until next week.

0: Yeah, we. Hi, this is Black Slate. And you see, when we're in town, we listen to Conscious Radio.
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0: 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The whole day going through to the early hours of the morning. It's going to be noise.
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1: Hi, my name is Giovanni Model, along with my sister Amoya Model and Dana Model. And we would like to say,
2: it starts with you. 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
1: You put me hard on a rocket to the moon. I like a painting at the look, me couldn't move. 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

0: 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So remember, Saturday the 25th of July, it's all about the Big People's fun day out in Bradford. The whole day going through to the early hours of the morning. It's going to be noise.
1: DP promotion.

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1: Hi, my name is Giovanni Model, along with my sister Amoya Model and Dana Model. And we would like to say,
2: it starts with you. You, the youth of the community. Let's head for a brighter future and open our eyes. Say no to guns, no to knives, no to drugs, and yes to life.
3: 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Got all fame music.

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0: Go.
2: Well, you say launch pad. Hey, they're not ready for a man. Yo, them a gone like them a god. Hey, yo, what? Hey, ha. It's clear angel again. Representing.

Kaboom! You see, whenever I'm in London town and I don't want to listen to some conscious reggae music, I keep it locked to Conscious FM. Togo said that, set the trend. Conscious FM, with him name?

0: Yeah, we. Hi, this is Black Slate. 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

0: 8461. So remember, Saturday the 25th of July, it's all about the Big People's fun day out in Bradford. The whole day going through to the early hours of the morning. It's going to be nice.
1: DP Promotion.

Rickford and Simone present their annual Cancer Awareness Pink and White Dinner and Dance in aid of cancer research on Bankaray Saturday, 29th of August at the JK Banqueting Suite, The Grand, 15A Perry Street, Forest Hill, SE23-2NE. Enjoy a three-course meal and the best music entertainment from Super Terry, one-man band from the USA, and DJ Mr. Marla from Conscious Radio. Dinner and dance tickets are just £50. And remember, it's in aid of cancer research. For tickets or more info, contact 07958 981 244 or 07985 291 785. 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And check this, admission is free, food is free, and drinks for a fee. Please don't bring alcohol to the venue. There's a fully licensed bar and you will be searched on entry. The big free up barbecue, Saturday 8th of August from 2 in the afternoon through till 9 p.m. at Grace Organisation Community Centre, Tottenham. In

0: to Love and Vibes Survival give you a brand new night called North Meet South. Saturday 18th of July at All Nations Bar, Broad Lane, London N15 4DW, from 10 till 4 a.m. Two of North London's finest alongside two of South London's finest in one arena for one spectacular night of fun. Representing South, Mr. Mighty and Watty Jr. OVE. 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Very limited £10 tickets from shoes.com and the DJs. 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Saturday 18th of July, North meets South at the All Nations Bar. 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
1: Hi, my name is Giovanni Model, along with my sister Amoya Model and Dana Model. And we would like to say,
2: it starts with you. You, the youth of the community. Let's head for a brighter future and open our eyes. Say no to guns, no to knives, no to drugs, and yes to life.
3: Government! 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

0: 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So remember, Saturday the 25th of July, it's all about the big people's fun day out in Bradford. The whole day going through to the early hours of the morning. It's going to be noise.
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Rickford and Simone present their annual Cancer Awareness Pink and White Dinner and Dance in aid of cancer research on Bankhurst Saturday, 29th of August at the JK Banqueting Suite, The Grand, 15A Perry Street, Forest Hill, SE23 2NE. 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

0: Heart to Love and Vibes Survival give you a brand new night called North Meet South. 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

0: 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It's going to be noise.
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